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Okay, well, just because we made that statistic up doesn't mean it's not true.

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0: 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Thanks again for shining a light on the women that work from 9 to 5.
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It's been a

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0: This is Jane and Lily and the girls that fight for equal pay, equal rights. Now, some of us are pit bulls, too. We appreciate the things you do. Thanks again for shining a light on the women that work from 9 to 5.
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Okay, well, just because we made that statistic up doesn't mean it's not true.

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1: Well, good morning and happy Wednesday. Today on the show, we're going to talk about the most common items left in hotels. Would you rather at 8:40, guest DJ at 8:10? Then we're going to talk about streaming versus cable. Got your daily dish at 7:10. 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

0: Well, how about some food news? It's 94.9 WTKB. I am Peyton. Well, Elf Cosmetics has launched three new pickle-flavored lip balms. Shades and flavors include the Real Dill, Elf Von Dill, and Spicy Little Dill. The set also includes a cucumber-shaped blending sponge, and the products are priced under $10. And Chipotle just launched their new chile lime chips for all customers, and Pollo Asado is also back with a new recipe. I've had it three times, by the way. And Starbucks and Peanuts are launching its 10-piece Great Pumpkin-inspired merchandise collection on September 15th. The lineup includes Snoopy drinkware, a plush, a mini tote, a bag charm, pins, and prices range from $15 to $40. I'm sure those will go off like crazy.
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0: I'll get the cooler from the basement. There's 6 inches of water down here. 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

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That is right. Two dogs, Yeti and Junior. Gorgeous, beautiful dogs. They are a bonded pair. 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

Well, apparently Jennifer Aniston makes a good margarita and Alex Warren took a little tumble, but he had a good sense of humor about it. We'll talk about all that and more in your Daily Dish in 6 minutes.

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1: Bruno Mars tells People magazine that his late mother is always with him no matter where he goes. He says, "You just got to know that she's with me everywhere. It's something that you can't imagine. The pain and the things that you keep going back to. I wish I would have done this or said this." Man, sadly, I know exactly how he feels. Sandra Bullock tells People magazine that Jennifer Aniston makes unusually strong margaritas. She said she has a heavy pour and it is fierce. She uses fresh limes. And she has a way to do it where it's so frothy and good, it will knock you on your butt. And I have suffered at her hands many a times, but it is good. That sounds delicious. And Taylor Swift's 2025 concert movie, Taylor Swift, The Eras Tour, The Final Show, lost all five of its eligible Emmys at the 2026 Creative Arts Emmy Awards. The special was nominated for Best Variety Special, Directing, Picture Editing, Sound Mixing, and Technical Direction, and Camera Work. Swift previously won an Emmy in 2015 for her Amex Unstage Taylor Swift Experience special. And finally, Page Six says Alex Warren recently took a tumble during a concert in Melbourne, Australia. He was climbing down from the stands when he jumped onto recording equipment in a side tunnel and it landed on his feet, but then he fell. He shared the clip on Instagram with the caption, "They told me to break a leg before the show." At least he had a good sense of humor about it.
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0: 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It's 94.9 WDKB. I am Peyton. It turns out they're rising more than cable and much faster than the rate of inflation. So one solution is to cycle, meaning you just have one streamer at a time and alternate. That's what a lot of people are doing who have cut cable and switched to streaming. 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And when I add it all up, I almost wonder, is it worth getting the cable back, you know? But you can only watch one thing on Netflix and you can only watch one thing on Hulu and et cetera, et cetera. So it's kind of one of those things where if there's certain things you don't want to miss, what's the best option? So a lot of people are going to the cycling where they do one streaming service and they alternate every other month. So I don't know. What are you doing? What is your hack? Do you have one or did you just give up and go back to cable? I'd love to hear. 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

Coming up in 6 minutes, we're going to talk to our friends from Lightbeam Players as our guest DJ and find out about their upcoming show. Yeah!

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1: I have the kids from Lightbeam Players here this morning. Good morning, everyone.
2: Good morning.
3: Good morning.
1: So I'm excited to talk to you, Elijah. You've been in here before. This is not a new thing for you.
2: No, I have been here several times.
1: So you are kind of the brainchild behind the Lightbeam Players. Tell us a little bit about what Lightbeam Players is and what you do and just kind of like why you decided to do this.
2: Yeah, so Lightbeam Players is the local youth theater group that I run. We originally started back all the way back during the pandemic in 2020. We started as a virtual online theater group that I had started when I was 11. And then in 2023, we did our first in-person production. And then I started writing shows for our group, and we've just been going ever since. And Lightbeam kind of serves as a space for me to get to kind of experiment with my writing, but also at the same time allow kids and other, we go through the age range from down to 7. Our current show has an age range of 7 to 19.
1: Wow.
2: Okay. So it allows for this really, really cool experience of seeing, like, just a really diverse age range come together to create these shows and worlds kind of come to life. And something that I'm really proud of that our group gets to do is we do these shows that are, like, really, really big and really, really just, like, full stories. And we kind of get to see people's skills grow, and it's just such a cool thing.
1: It's a great way to kind of get your chops, as they say, and learn and grow and practice. And that's the thing with theater, is that you can have fun with it, and as you do it, the more you do it, the more you grow, right?
2: Yes, so, I agree with that.
1: And you write the shows that you do. So this next show coming up is called The Nightlights?
2: Yes.
1: All right, so tell me a little bit of background on the show, obviously without ruining the giveaway, you know. But what is, like, the synopsis of the show?
2: Yes, so The Nightlights is about this boy named Lyle. Lyle is, he's 14 years old, he's been on his own for 2 years. The open road is all he knows, with no destination in sight. But all of that changes when he meets Aaron. Aaron is around, like, 10 years old. He's a young boy who's lost and doesn't say much at first. Lyle decides he must help Aaron get home to his family. Then along the way, the two are joined by Luann. Luann is right around Lyle's age. She's 15. And she's a girl on her way to find her only remaining family member over in Washington, D.C. Together they start to travel to go find Luann's uncle, and they form this group called The Nightlights, a group for the lost and lonely, a family to be found. So it has a lot of found family tropes. It is a very, very sweet story. I really love these characters.
1: Yeah. Sometimes I want to ask you, where does this stuff come from in your head? But then again, I'm a little afraid of what's in your head.
2: I have multiple people tell me that. On a regular basis, and I use it to my advantage.
1: Yeah. But no, listen, the creativeness that you write these stories with is really cool. And then getting to act them out and do this. And these performances are free, right? Anybody
2: yes.
1: can come see them. So this next one with The Nightlights is going to be coming up. Is it the DeKalb Library, or where are you guys performing?
2: So we have three performances on September 25th, September 26th, and the 27th. 25th, Friday the 25th, is going to be at the Cortland Lions Den. The 26th, that'll be at 7 p.m. On the 26th, it'll be 2 p.m. at the library over in Rochelle, Illinois. And then Sunday the 27th at 2 p.m., it will be right here in DeKalb at the DeKalb Library.
1: So you're just touring around and everything.
2: Yes, yes. And they're all free to come to. No ticket reservation needed. Just come on and see the show.
1: Come and support local kids doing theater. I love it. Well, let's kind of hear from the cast. So we'll start with you. Tell us your name, who you're playing, and one thing that you're really excited about and why people should come see the show.
4: Hi, I'm Anna, and I play Luann in Nightlights. One thing I'm really excited about this show is that everyone's just so alive. They all come together, and they make the show so much fun to watch. It's very nice to just see how everyone can memorize their lines and how everyone comes together and makes this show so much fun.
1: Yeah, it's a labor of love. And then we'll start with, what's your name, who do you play, and what's one thing you're excited about?
3: My name is Elena. I play Wild from the Nightlights, and I'm really excited about, in the past, Lightning's plays have turned out incredible. And I'm really excited to see how this one is going to affect, Lightning as a group, because it's such a big cast, and the cast is just full of such vibrant, diverse people, and it's just amazing to see how it all comes together in the end.
1: I love it. And then, what is your name, who do you play, and what's one thing you're excited about?
5: Hi, my name is Finn. I play Aaron, and one thing I'm excited about is this play has great vibrant musical. There are 19 songs in this.
1: Wow.
5: In this play.
1: Lots of music with it.
5: I'm also very excited, and the play is kind of sad itself, but don't worry, it has a happy ending, and
2: it does have a happy ending.
1: Good.
5: And I'm just excited to people are going, I think this is good to, develop, good persistence for, Lightbeam players.
1: Yeah.
5: Because they, knowing how to memorize their lines, if they get a line wrong, they'll just
1: improvise.
5: Try to remember it again.
1: Yeah.
5: Or improvise.
1: Yeah. Okay.
5: So
1: awesome.
5: I am very excited for everyone to see this play.
1: Great. I love it. And 19 songs. Did you write all the songs to the music too?
2: Yes.
1: Wow.
2: Granted, there are a couple reprises in there, but sure. Yes.
1: So does everybody sing in the cast?
2: Yes.
1: Wow.
2: We have quite a few characters with solo songs and stuff like that. And then we have this one song. It's not technically the opening number, but it kind of serves as the opening number because there's one smaller song before it. But there's the big first all cast number is called "The Life of an American Runaway." It's 6 minutes long.
1: Oh wow!
2: And it's just this giant pop rock
1: Awesome. Fun vibe.
2: Yeah.
1: Okay. So you can see music, you can see a heartwarming story, and you can support the youth who are doing theater in the community. And there's no ticket cost, so you can go see the shows for free.
2: Yes.
1: So the 25th, 26th, 27th, there's three opportunities to see it. If they want to learn more about Lightbeam Players, do you have a Facebook or a website, or where can they get more info online?
2: Yes, so the best way to stay up to date on our shows is going to be, you can find us on Facebook and Instagram at Lightbeam Players, and then you can also go to our Google site, which is kind of long, but it's sites.google.com/views/Lightbeam Players. Long, but that is very, our site is always very up to date. You can also find that directly through our Facebook.
1: Awesome. Well, thank you so much, everyone, for coming in today. And as they say in the biz, break a leg.
2: Thank you so much.
1: Thank you, guys.
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Our text topic of the day is, what fashion rule do you love to break, or what fashion rule should not be broken? You know, the whole Labor Day thing, not wearing white. So what do you think? So Ariel from DeKalb texted in and said, polka dots should never be worn with stripes. Makes you look like a clown. Interesting. And Rianne from Sycamore says she wears white year-round and does not care what anyone says. She loves it. Good for you, Rianne. I'd love to hear yours. Text me at 815-756-8742.

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0: 94.9 WDKB, where we like to ask the hard-hitting questions in life. Peyton wants to know, would you rather
1: have friends who support your dreams or challenge your ideas? This is a good one. Bill, what do you think?
2: I think initially I like both. I want a friend that's going to give me feedback with some challenges and then also be supportive for what I'm looking to do. So I kind of want both. Is that an answer?
1: I'll let it slide.
2: All right.
1: What about you, Tony?
3: Did you not understand the assignment of would you rather? 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
2: I want iron sharpening iron.
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1: Okay.
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3: Yeah.
1: So I feel like that is the right answer for me. So what do you think? Text us at 815-756-8742.
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1: I have Sandy with Safe Passage here this morning. Good morning.
2: Good morning.
1: I am excited to talk to you because you have so much going on with Safe Passage. But kind of before we dive in, let's talk a little bit about what Safe Passage is. People might have heard the name, seen the logo, and have a little bit of an idea of what you do. But you guys offer a lot.
2: Yes, we do. So Safe Passage is DeKalb County's only domestic violence and sexual assault crisis center. So we help survivors of DV and SA through many various ways, whether that's emergency shelter, whether that's prevention work, whether that's financial assistance. So we really try to help them just come up from the ground and hit the ground running with their new life. But we also help abusers as well, so perpetrators of abuse. And we just believe that we can never get rid of DV unless we focus on the root of the problem as well.
1: So, yeah, that's awesome.
2: Yes.
1: So obviously, you know, you're a nonprofit. You work on, you know, donations and fundraising and things like that. And you had a pretty successful one at Cornfest. Tell me all about that.
2: Well, I am a townie, so I've been at Cornfest since I was little, and I love it so much. So the fact that we are able to do this fundraiser for Safe Passage on behalf of Tom Sparks is just really amazing. Shout out to Tom Sparks for letting us use their parking lot for literally no cost. So all of the money comes back to Safe Passage for our operations program. But yeah, we've had full lots Friday, Saturday, and Sunday. So we were completely full, which was super great. And a lot of people also left donations as well. So it was a really fun time. Like I said, shout out to Tom Sparks.
1: Yeah. And, you know, the thing with parking for Cornfest, it can be a little bit tricky.
2: Yeah.
1: And the fact that you have a great premier location.
2: Oh, for sure.
1: For a donation, I don't know, sometimes I would rather pay for convenience than over anything.
2: Oh, yeah, definitely.
1: So not only are people getting a close premier spot, but they're helping out a local organization.
2: Yeah, and like I said on one of our social media posts, like it's only 486 feet away from the entrance of Cornfest.
1: That's
2: so
1: crazy.
2: What other parking location could you want other than that?
1: So. That's amazing.
2: Yes.
1: So obviously, as the months roll through, we're getting into fall, and October is Domestic Violence Awareness Month.
2: It is.
1: So you have some really special events coming up for that.
2: Yeah. So yes, October is National Domestic Violence Awareness Month, which is a huge thing for us because we always want to make sure we're supporting our survivors as much as we can. And we're having our most important, well, one of our most important events, I think, is the domestic violence vigil.
1: Yeah.
2: That's going to be on October 5th at the Egyptian Theater from 5:30 until about 8 p.m. We're going to start that night with just community members speaking about our services and what Safe Passage does. But the most important part about that night is we open up the mic to all survivors who are there and comfortable enough to share their story and what they went through and how they got through it. A message of hope, a message of not everything has to go bad all the time.
1: Yeah.
2: And that gives them a lot of strength and recognition through that time as well. And then we end up the night with a candlelight vigil to honor all of those who have lost their lives to domestic violence, unfortunately.
1: Yeah, it's a really powerful event, and it is a way to support people who have gone through it and honor those who are not with us anymore.
2: Yeah.
1: And just bring awareness like, hey, this is a real problem that happens every day in our community.
2: Yes.
1: And how can we support the people that are going through it?
2: Mm-hmm.
1: And how can we help them? And how can we honor those who didn't make it?
2: Yeah.
1: You know, it's such a great event. And I love that you guys do that every year because, you know, as much as people like to say they don't know anyone, we all know somebody who has been affected by it.
2: Yeah. And giving them a face. I feel like a lot of times when we talk about domestic violence survivors, people think of them as like fictional characters.
1: Yeah.
2: Sometimes. And they're just like, well, who are these people? And just be able to say, like, these are actually, like, our neighbors that need help. And we need to come together as a community.
1: Yeah, someone you've seen at the gas station 10 times might be somebody who is at the speak out, you know?
2: Yes, 100%.
1: And you would have never known.
2: Exactly.
1: So, and that's who Safe Passage helps, is your neighbors, your community, you know? That's awesome.
2: Yes.
1: And then what else do you have? I know there's some more things coming up as well.
2: There is. So we have a fun run, a family fun run down in Waterman, and that is going to be October 17th at 10 a.m. It is free. free. It is family friendly. All ages are welcome. We do face painting. We do different events just to kind of get out into the southern part of the county a little bit more.
1: Yeah.
2: A lot of people think that Safe Passage, because we're in DeKalb, we only service DeKalb, but we service every single little town in DeKalb County.
1: Yeah.
2: All the way up north from Genoa, Kingston, all the way down to Sandwich, Hinckley area.
1: Yeah. And, you know, the thing is it is a heavy topic, but mm-hmm. it doesn't mean that bringing awareness can't be fun.
2: Yes.
1: And that's the whole point of the fun run, is yes. to bring awareness to, you know, kind of showcase what you do, but also bring people together and have some fun, yes. you know?
2: Yeah. It is about having fun, to be honest. And especially with kids that don't really understand domestic violence as serious as we adults do, being able to just put that little seed in their brain, like, this is Safe Passage and they're here to help if I ever need the help, yeah. is literally our ultimate goal.
1: Yeah, I love that.
2: Yeah. And then the last thing that we have going on throughout October is a bunch of fundraisers. In October, Wilbra is going to announce that they're going to do our bouquet, our purple bouquet that month. Shout out to them. They're always so willing to help out every single community partner, which I think is really amazing. And then we're also doing Paint the Town Purple. So we are going to be passing out acrylic markers to all businesses that have like a window display, either downtown DeKalb, Sycamore, Genoa, Sandwich, and they're able to paint whatever they want in their windows purple. And the goal is to paint the town purple for this whole month of October. So
1: if you see purple, you know why.
2: Yes, if you see purple, you know why.
1: And the beauty of it is, if you see purple and you don't know why, you ask, and then you will know
2: why. Exactly. And that is one of our goals, to be more outreached in this community, but just to really bring awareness and just let people know that it's not something shameful to talk about. It's something that needs to be talked about in the open.
1: I love that. Mm-hmm. So if they want to get any information on these events or more, or just anything that you guys do, all of that is on your website?
2: That is correct. Website. And if you are on socials, we have Facebook, we're on Instagram. And then I'm working on getting our TikTok up, because I know that's a very hit with the young people nowadays. Yes.
1: So, yeah, but I mean, you know, if you have questions, please reach out. Anyone there would be happy to help you. And, you know, and kind of going back to like the hotline and the things you guys offer, you know, people think like you can only call that if you're like in a crisis, but mm-hmm. really it's if you have a question, mm-hmm. if you are maybe thinking, I don't know about this, or maybe you want to learn more, they can always connect you to whoever you need.
2: Oh, definitely. And we've even had a number of people say like, I'm not going through this, but I know somebody that's going through this. How can we support them? So you don't have to go through a crisis. Even if you just have a question, or if you want resources for somebody else, we are there 24/7. There is a reason why we're open 24/7, 365 days a week, including holidays, because we know these things pop up without any predictions.
1: Yeah. Awesome.
2: Yeah.
1: Well, thank you so much for coming in today, Sandy. And I'm looking forward to seeing everyone paint the town purple next month.
2: It's going to be fun.
1: All these great events you have coming up. So thanks so much.
2: Thank you so much.
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You can sign up to win tickets to NIU football's home games all season long. So head over there now. Get signed up. First home game is this Saturday. You can go watch your Huskies on us, but you got to sign up to win for those four packs.

So if you've ever gone to a hotel, chances are you might have forgot something. So what are the most common things left in hotel rooms? We're going to talk all about it coming up in 6 minutes. I'm going to one this weekend and I don't want to forget anything. So this will be a good reminder for me too.

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0: If you've ever gone to a hotel, if you ever left anything behind, it's 94.9 WTKB. I am Peyton. Well, according to hotel staff, the most common forgotten items include things like phone chargers, bathing suits, dentures, clothes, toiletries, jewelry, things like that. They find all sorts of stuff in those rooms. Some stuff I can't even say on the radio, but you get the idea. People leave stuff in their hotels all the time. So I'm one of those people, wherever I'm at a hotel, I always do like a triple check to make sure I didn't forget anything, because there's nothing worse than being on a vacation, leaving your phone charger and having to try to find a new one, or you're not going to be able to take any photos or anything. So yeah, so make sure if you go to a hotel, you do a sweep. And if you do leave something behind, well, I guess you'll be part of this hotel staff survey.
1: Life is hard. 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
0: 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It's that time of year where the DeKalb Chamber Leadership Class is out and about. Chris, good morning. Tell us what you're doing.
15: Oh, good morning. We're out on our scavenger hunt right now, and I'll tell you, it's a wonderful Wednesday, but it's a wet Wednesday out there. Just make sure you're out there driving on the roads, listening to the radio, that we're driving safe. And remember, it's a great place in DeKalb, Illinois, where life offers more, even if it's not Sycamore.
0: Well, this is our DeKalb Chamber Leadership Academy class. You're the first group to come in, so good on you.
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0: 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Shout out to you guys and good luck on your class.
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1: 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I have Bill here with me. 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

Northern Illinois' hit music, 94.9 WDKB. How are you? I'm Matt. It's already Wednesday. Don't you just love when you have Monday off? Yeah, this is your midday show. It's the Pink Pony Club.

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I was watching Ted Lasso last night on the Apple TV, and I thought to myself, I cannot wait till I get to go see Roy Kent at the Egyptian Theater in October. Yes, Roy Kent, real name Brett Goldstein, but he plays Roy Kent on the show. He'll be at the Egyptian Theater October 24th. I got my tickets to you. You should go win a pair right now on our website for his Sex, Death, and Small Talk tour making its way right here to our little sleepy town of DeKalb. So make it happen on the website, 949wdkb.com. Go see Roy Kent or Brett Goldstein when he makes his way to the Egyptian Theater in October. You don't want to miss it. I get

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1: Coming up at noon is your NIU Coaches Show live from Fatty's here in DeKalb. Andy Garcia will be the host. He'll be speaking with Rob Harley. And they will be talking the upcoming home opener against Illinois State this Saturday at Husky Stadium, which, by the way, you should go to. So, Coaches Show, noon to one here on 94.9 W.

0: Well, head coach Rob Hardy. Yeah, hey, well, before we get into, you know, we'll go back a little bit, talk about what happened at Iowa, get ready for Illinois State. If you're coming out to the game on Saturday, there's some really good stuff. We want to talk about some things before we get going because really it starts early at 3 o'clock. We hope a lot of people can get out to the west side, okay, right where the Wall of Fame is. It's going to be the induction, the dedication of George Bork Way. All right, 3 p.m. I'm going to be out there. A lot of people are going to be out there. Sean Frazier is going to be a part of it. Jordan Lynch is going to be out there. Dr. Lisa Freeman is going to be a part of it. George Bork Way, that's going to be inducted on 3 p.m. on Saturday. He's going to become, Bork is going to be the first NIU alum to have a street on campus. One day I want a street on campus. That's what I want. I want to have my name.
1: So you want to be the voice of the Huskies and have a street.
0: I want that.
1: Just a street.
0: Just a street.
1: All right.
0: Anyways, but no, George Bork Way. So be out there 3 o'clock p.m. for the induction of that. And when you come out to Husky Stadium, we've got some new stuff. We talk, you know, reimagining some things, entry gates. We're making things look pretty around campus, and we're looking forward to it at Husky Stadium. You're going to see some new things out. You're going to see some things reimagined at Husky Stadium on Saturday as well. So George Bork Way. And then you got Jordan Lynch coming back. Right? Jordan Lynch is going to the College Football Hall of Fame, National Football Foundation. So he's going to be saluted, acknowledged during the game on Saturday. So just a couple reasons why to come out. But the main reason to come out, it's to see your football team come back home, take on Illinois State. As we look back a little bit, after looking at the film, and I go, it's not the score we wanted, right? But what did you take out of the film, Coach, that you can take moving forward?
1: Well, I think, first of all, you did a nice job acknowledging those those guys are in our past. But let me say, obviously, how proud of the tradition that we are, you know, to have two NCAA Hall of Fame, College Hall of Fame, not just in the NIU Hall of Fame, two of them from our football program in George Bork and now Jordan Lynch.
0: Yes.
1: Obviously incredibly proud to be a part of that tradition, not only personally, but as a team. And we talk a lot about that. We talked a lot about those 81 guys in the Hall of Fame and living up to those, to the responsibility of carrying that on. And I would say this. You know, also to add to that pregame, we're gonna walk through the tailgate on the east side, where our guys are gonna walk through. Our leadership wants to walk through there, so we'll walk through on the east side down that sidewalk. The band will be out there, the cheerleaders will be out there. We want to be able to see the fans. We want to be able to be a part of that. And obviously, we're in a sport that wears helmets, and we want to be, you know, more personal to the people that come and support us. You talk about, you know, game one, and we're moving on to game two, and we said this last week. And we mean this, and it has nothing to do other than it being game one or game two or game three. As we move through the schedule, we talked about we're not going to get caught up looking at the ball or the scoreboard. Like, it's not what we're going to do, because that's not how you, even if you on your way to win a game, you have to win individual plays. Right. And if we lose individual plays, we can't catastrophically lose those plays. Right, and we'll talk about that here in a second, and what that looks like, and I think that was what we were all, as coaches and players, as we all got in the team room on Sunday. We were very well aware of that on Saturday, because really it was a tale of a lot of two halves, especially on defense, where it took us a quarter and a half to figure out and wake up and adapt and assess and then move, and then it was like, okay, now we got our footing. Well, guess what? It was too late, and we were really disappointed in our execution. And that's what it's going to come down to. And what's crazy is specifically on defense is, and I was expecting it. It felt right. It feels a lot worse at times until you watch the film. Right, it's never as good and it's never as bad. So it's, you know, we won 50% of the run plays. The goal is to win 60%. But here's the deal, right? What do we just say? When you lose them, it can't be catastrophic. We won 19 runs out of 38, right? This is what we look at as a defense, because you're trying to figure out, okay, where was it? You won 19 of them. How many yards did they gain on those 19 runs? 0.4 yards a carry on 19 runs. So half the runs didn't even gain half a yard. The other runs gained 12 yards.
0: Just a little bit.
1: Yeah. The other runs gained 12 yards, right? A run win for us is 3 yards. So you want to get real analytical about it. That's what we do as a staff. We're sitting here going, listen, you're going to lose those other 19 runs you lost. They can go for 4, 5, or 6, but they can't go for 12.
0: Yeah.
1: What's that have to do with? We got to be extremely detailed in what we're doing on offense and defense, right? That's how those things go from, say, 6 yards to 12. Yeah. We got to be great at tackling. We got to be great at identifying who we're blocking on offense, great at aligning. And that's how fast, when you play a good football team, which there's a good football team every week on our schedule, You cannot go out there and not execute the

0: simple basics to give yourself a chance to win one play.
1: Yeah.
0: That's how fast it gets away from you.
1: Yeah. You talk about the defense. We're going to have two safeties on. We're going to have Malik Armstrong and Kion Conyers is here today. We're going to talk to those safeties. Shaunti Frazier is also going to talk with us today on the show. And Frank Roberts from FNBO, one of our great clients, a big-time supporter. Frank Roberts is going to be on the show as well. You talk about the defense. You got a takeaway. You see him Falk got an interception.
0: Yep.
1: You talk about takeaways, again, overall on the defense. It's all Jayshon Nelson, Jack Murray being a lot of plays. Overall on the defense, what do you think of the tackling on Saturday?
0: Yeah, I thought early on, obviously, we didn't put ourselves in a great position to make tackles, right? Especially on the big run that got out on us. You know, we obviously can do a better job up front. But, hey, listen, the backers, we can't over-pursue. And then the safeties, right? We can't end up both on one side of the ball. So we got to give ourselves a chance, right, to bracket the football and then give ourselves a chance to put body on. Mm-hmm. And we didn't get a chance to do that. So I thought later on it was a lot more physical. I think when you're looking for, because again, you're assessing all these little different situations. So a result is one situation, right? Third down is another. First and second down are another, right? But then you go to goal line, and you want to look at the toughness of your program, and that's what it is. And if you're just assessing toughness, and you went in against a team who, when we watched them on tape, no one stopped them on the goal line, and these guys went 7 for 7 on the goal line. 7 for 7 on the goal line, our defense did, and that's just pure want to.
1: Yeah.
0: And so, like we said before, and I said this the other day, and again, there's nobody that wants to have the production and the execution and the result more than our football team.
1: Yeah.
0: There's nobody more. We don't work to get anything else. Okay, but you have to be able to assess and say, okay, what did you take out of that? What can you build on? And we had guys, right? We had three guys getting IVs, all right? We had those guys basically rip those IVs out and want to come back in the game in the second half. Nobody wanted to not be out there. Guys were scratching and clawing to be on the field, trying to adapt, trying to get it right, trying to play tough. And I think that's what gets you set for the long haul. You can fix execution. You can't fix heart.
1: Yeah. When you talk about the offensive side, just couldn't keep drives together. What do you see from the quarterbacks as well?
0: Yeah, I think there's a lot going on. And again, it comes down to the detailed execution, and it comes out to taking what a defense gives you. And a lot of times those games, right, you have a couple series that don't go your way. You start to, like in any sport, like in life, you start to press a little bit. Hey, if I can just, mm-hmm. Hey, listen, if I can just make the correct read and do this, if I can just make the correct block, if I can just align correctly, that gives my quarterback a chance to make a great read and throw it to me. And it's all those different puzzle pieces, which is why it makes, you know, obviously I'm biased, but it's football is the greatest sport there is, because all 11 literally have to work in conjunction.
1: I think there was 49 who played for your squad on Saturday, and a great opportunity to see people, maybe names I was able to talk about for the first time in this program, and get good playing time.
0: Yeah, and that's, and again, I hope we're talking week whatever. I can't put a week on it.
1: Right.
0: And we're pointing to this experience. There's no way to get some players that have necessarily not a ton of experience at this level or in that type of environment, because that's a great college football environment. Obviously in that great amount of heat that was in the air. And there's no way you can't do a mock game of that. So those guys are going to grow leaps and bounds. And so much of it, as we all know in most sports, game one to game two is when you make your biggest jump, because now you're watching yourself on tape. We're no longer showing, you know, Jack Murray the mic from last year.
1: Right.
0: He's watching himself. Hey, man, if you just take a right-footed step here, and all those different examples, they're watching themselves, and they're able to adapt and get better quicker.
1: Let's talk about Illinois State. The Redbirds 2-0. They come to town on Saturday. What have you seen from on tape from the Redbirds?
0: Well, first of all, obviously Coach Pack and been there his 18th year this season, and then just done a phenomenal job when you talk about consistency and just establishing so much of what I think NIU and what we want our program to be too. Like, right, it's physical, it's tough, it's discipline, and they've obviously done a nice job and had a great run last year and making it as the national runner-up. And obviously we have a staff member on our staff that was a part of that, so we've heard the inner workings of just kind of just culture, right? And I think what they do is they pride themselves on ball control. They've got big running backs. They don't beat themselves on defense. And they're going to try to, again, back to that discipline point, they're going to try to out-technique and out-discipline.
1: You mentioned offensive coordinator Toner Peterson being there the last 4 years. How much can you use of that when you have a coach around?
0: Yeah, I think that's it's good in terms of personnel. Hey, tell us about this guy, right? No different than and whether that necessarily does anything major.
1: Sure.
0: I wouldn't say that, but at least you get a little inkling on some of the personalities on the other team. But at the same time, we have the film. We have the structure, and it's not like, you know, we're not going to be looking over there. We're not going to hear their call. It's not that type of deal. So I think looking at the film, assessing what they do best this year in 2026 with a brand new coordinator, you know, getting a chance to see how he calls it, where his mind is, and I think that's kind of where that's where it really ends, is just kind of hearing about the players.
1: Yeah, they have a two-quarterback system, number 8, Beckham Pellant, number 12, Gage Roy. They use him pretty much evenly throughout the first couple games. Is there a difference between the quarterbacks?
0: Yeah, I think they're just trying to figure out, you know, what's the best mix, and I'm sure they're trying to settle on a guy, and obviously they've got to do what they've got to do. That doesn't necessarily concern us a ton. We just have to be us, right? I mean, there's going to be a quarterback out there. He's going to either hand it off or he's going to throw it.
1: And running backs, you talk about number 5, Victor Dawson, number 2, Seth Glatz, and the wide receiver, number 4, Dylan Lord. Really the guys they're trying to get the ball to. Defensively, a 3-4 scheme. How do you want to try to attack that type of defense?
0: Well, I just think they're disciplined, and you just got to be patient, right? With a disciplined unit, you just got to keep doing what you do, and positive yards are positive plays, right? And that's the thing too, as we just talk about game one to game two, just learning that sometimes. You know, you look at the different field position in game one, right? Our opponent started on their own 40,
1: yeah,
0: the average, and we started on our own 22, right? That's 18 yards of difference. That's a difference over 14 series of 243 yards. So you lost the field position battle by 243. And a lot of times is making those yards, sometimes getting to the 50, no doubt we want to score every series, but getting to the 50 and the drive sputters and you get to punt, you've completely changed field position for the other side of the ball. Now the defense can go out, they can bow up, and now we get punted back to us, and now we're in better field position. So sometimes just keeping the sticks moving or just keeping the ball moving is important regardless of what the other team does.
1: You know, we talked about George Bork. Talked about Jordan Lynch, but another guy, we're having an honorary captain on Saturday, Bob Heimerdinger, right, NIU Hall of Fame, class of 1983.
0: First jersey retired here,
1: yes,
0: number 12.
1: Jersey, yes, huge, set records, quarterback. All right, he's going to be an honorary captain. He turns 99 on Monday.
0: That's right.
1: He's been out the campus. He's at practice back on August 25th. He celebrated his 75th wedding anniversary.
0: At practice. Yeah.
1: That's dedication. I want to be 99, but at 75 years.
0: There's no way.
1: That's a
0: lot
1: of.
0: There's no way my wife's letting me go out to a football practice. Maybe she would. Now, I asked him, what's the secret? And he said, just don't talk at home. I said, dang, okay. For 75 years? Don't say anything at home. Okay.
1: That's pretty cool. He's going to be on the field. Honorary captain Bob Heimerdinger. Just part of, you've been big on that. And how about 99 years old and want to be and still be a part of NIU?
0: I know. And he's, and just to hearing the stories, and again, there's no job too small or too big for him. I mean, right? He came back and worked in the equipment room and all those different things and all the different stories and all the people that he's been around and all the people that he's impacted. It means a lot, and it shows our players, like, listen, give us a place to stand and we can move the world. And that means a lot to him. You know, last week we had Garrett Wolf back to be our honorary captain. We'll continue to do that week in and week out, and we're excited to have, us back to talk to our guys.
1: It's a lot coming on Saturday. Hope you can get out early. Again, the dedication, George Bork Way, that's at 3 p.m. Got a lot going on, but NIU, Illinois State, we'll be on the air. Pregame 5:30, kickoff 6, Huskies and Redbirds. Appreciate the time and good luck on Saturday.
0: We can't wait. Go Huskies.
1: That's head coach Rob Harley. Hey, Husky fans, be here at Fatty's for the home opener this Saturday. 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Get a great view of the game and enjoy great specials. After the game, be here, Fatties, for live music from Nashville recording artist Owen Knapp and the Rusty Strings. What kind of music you like? You in the different music?
0: You know what? We listen to so much music at the facility. We have music going into meetings. But you know what? We do that because these guys have a soundtrack to their entire life. I don't know if I've ever seen Kion or Malik without their headphones on, which is just nice. I can actually see your faces. Okay, but, you know, that's what they're used to. So we have meetings, music. We have music on the field. Sometimes when I drive into work,
1: yes,
0: dead silence. just dead silence.
1: What would be the one song you would sing karaoke to, though?
0: Ooh. I don't know. Maybe a Bon Jovi.
1: Maybe a Bon Jovi.
0: So you can't, you know me, you can't be wrong. You don't have to have a voice.
1: I like that. Well, come out here. You're going to see, you're going to hear from recording artist Owen Knapp, Rusty Strings here. Music starts in the Novak Room, 9 p.m. That's after the game on Saturday night here. Fatties. We'll come back to talk with Sean T. Frazier here, the vice president, director of athletics and recreation here at NIU. Talk a little bit. A lot going on.
0: A lot.
1: Did you see what happened on Saturday night, by the way? Western Michigan.
0: A lot going on.
1: We'll talk about it with Sean T. Frazier. 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
4: 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Like this. I'm the 7th-string quarterback and the other 6 quarterbacks go down. The coach yells, DeVito, you're in. The crowd is worried until I throw a touchdown. But the other team is celebrating. Apparently, I threw the Jersey Mike's number 13 original Italian I was eating on the sidelines. Whoops. The number 13 original Italian, Jersey Mike's, a sub above.
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1: The Husky Sports Network is presented by the Constantino Law Firm, official law firm of NIU Athletics. Still to come on the show, Frank Roberts from FMBO. We're going to talk to two of the great safeties with NIU, Malik Armstrong, Kion Conyers is going to join us. But I'm joined now here at Fatty's Pub and Grill, 1312 Westington Highway in DeKalb, by the vice president, director of athletics and recreation here at NIU, Sean T. Frazier. Good to get you on. I always love getting you on early year. 14th season out at NIU, Sean. And I just like this time of year. We've already got women's soccer started early. We got soccer. We got volleyball. Football now getting into their second game. But I just love this time of year where you're back at it. We went through the summer and all that, the vacations. But athletics is back here for NIU.
9: Yes, no question about it. We got men's soccer tonight, first league game. So, yeah, there's a lot of stuff going on. And this weekend it's going to be pretty magical. We have a lot of things happening. First home football game and a number of other contests going on at the same time. But we don't have another home football game until October. So this is an opportunity for folks to come out and pack the pack the stands.
1: And I know you're going to be part of the ceremony in the end of George Bork Way. That's a great opportunity, West Side, to have that opportunity, George.
9: Yeah,
1: Bork.
9: Yeah. I think Coach said it right. You know, we got two Hall of Famers. You know, it's pretty exciting things that are happening. And then overall, the dedications that folks have made to our program. You know, tradition doesn't graduate. I say that a lot, and yeah. This is a part of our foundation of why we are successful today.
1: I want to talk about the football squad again. Coach Harley taking over in February, and that transition's smooth. It's been great. Talk to me about what you're seeing from football again, not what we wanted to see in Iowa, but just kind of where you see this path right now for NIU football.
9: Yeah, I think Coach said it right. You know, it's part of a maturation process. We've got over 58, almost 60 players new to the program. About a first-year student-athletes are a relatively young team. And when I say young, just from an overall snap standpoint and just being a part of the program. But, you know, the resilience, if you watch the game, you look at the film, there was a never-quit attitude from our players. You can coach that. There was a desire to get better. You had 70,000 people in the stadium. You had a vibe there.
1: Yep.
9: And we have to control those emotions. We have to control what we can control as we tackle the opponent. The opponent was at their best.
1: Yep.
9: They're exactly as advertised, having faced Iowa at different places before. And I just think overall we're going to make those strides from week one to week two to week three, and the maturation process is going to get better. It's good to see the energy level. I go to practice. I see the different things. The intensity is definitely there. This was a good one today as well. But I'm really optimistic. I like what I see, and I love the resiliency that's being developed.
1: We're going through the non-conference now, but we are getting closer to Mountain West play, and you can just kind of feel that excitement. And I think it's been great to kind of see what the pub of Mountain West has been with NIU adding to that, Sean, as we get ready for conference play.
9: Yeah, you know, this conference is good. We knew that. You know, we came from a good conference, too.
1: Yeah.
9: So at the end of the day, it's about us. Coach says that all the time, and we have to fulfill and manage those expectations. There's an expectation to win on and off the field in all of our sports. But in football, we have that proud tradition. So we have to carry that banner for folks that come before us. So we will continue to do that. We will get better. We understand what's on the line. And the Mountain West is fulfilling their side of the bargain. You know, the new schools to the league and the current schools in the league. And we definitely have a really good blend of institutions that are going to be vying for that college football playoff spot.
1: We're talking to Sean T. Frazier, Vice President, Director of Athletics and Recreation here at NIU, inside Husky Football, here at Fatty's Pub and Grill in DeKalb. Andy Garcia with you as well. We always talk about gifts and giving, and we talk about that is what college football is, to keep the programs going, to keep NIU athletics moving. It's the boosters, it's the fans, it's people who live and die NIU athletics. They've been giving gifts, and we know that's got to continue, right?
9: Yeah, it's no question about it. You know, this is we are in the NIL space, as they say, you know. And I think it's really important that we take a look at that. It shouldn't define everything we do. There's a lot of folks that spend lots of money and not winning championships. We don't want to be that. What we want to do is be true to ourselves, obviously be fiscally responsible, but also, too, to invest in our student-athletes,
1: yeah.
9: Our fan base, the folks that are part of our program. And we've seen an uptick significantly in investment from a corporate standpoint. I'll say personally, thank you. And I also see this is a great opportunity to get on board with NIU, especially with the five time zones that you'll be able to see our brand at, but more importantly, the value that you will receive by being involved. And our donors have done that. They've stepped up every year. We've constantly broken fundraising records. Now we're starting to see a lot more corporate investment. So these are all great positive metrics that we can kind of take a look at from a data standpoint and say this is why we have done what we've done with our bifurcated system with the Mountain West, the Horizon League, and the Pac-12. So I'm actually excited and encouraged on that. Now I want to see the wins. I want to see some of the other things academically and athletically that we're used to.
1: You talk about some of the corporate funding. You all talked about the sponsors of NIU Athletics, and one of those is AAA Roofing Contractors. Jersey patch on NIU football jersey, it looks great, but I know that was important to you. Get that jersey patch and an opportunity for AAA Roofing Contractors to be a part of that and be the first ones, because it's out there, right? You see a lot of programs have it, and NIU is one of them.
9: Yeah, I think that at the end of the day, I speak to that investment side. It's so important to have that to subsidize the things that the university cannot do for us. We understood that way before we went down this road, and they really the impetus behind our bifurcated system of multiple leagues. But I will say on AAA, you know, they saw an opportunity. They advanced or re-engaged more sponsorship, and kudos to them. They see this as an opportunity to continue to invest.
1: Yeah.
9: They're on our basketball floor as well. They're getting great value out of that, and we're getting great value with the partnership. And when you have a win-win like that, you know, the sky's the limit.
1: Yeah. I want to move to just where we are in the landscape, Sean, and you're a big part of it. You've got your handprint on a lot of that. 5 for 5 right now. I know there's others, legislature out there. I see Nick Saban out there trying to get part of an act. I'll let you take the floor and just where we are right now, Sean, because it is bonkers, to say the least.
9: Yeah, no, it's a lot. It's a lot. It's probably the most dynamic time for college athletics in its history. We're continuously evolving. That's probably the best way. I know when I say that, people kind of cringe. There's a certain amount of uncertainty, but there's a certain amount of certainty. And I think when I say that, it's really about the adaptation of what we need to do to be the best version of ourselves. I think college athletics is going through the ebb and flows. We're looking for congressional intervention. We're doing a lot of things from a meeting standpoint. We still need a number of guardrails. You've seen the things out there with the possible professional players coming back from NFL training camps who don't make rosters, and they come back, and that got shot down, and a lot of folks stood up and said, hey, you know, that's not what we're about when you talk about college athletics. So we're going to continuously go back and forth about what's right, what's not, but part of the process that we have to self-govern in a way that we're true to ourselves. Understanding that we're tethered to the academic mission. Understanding that the things that we need to do don't necessarily all deal with money.
1: Yeah.
9: It's about the overall experience. It's the balance between academics and athletics. And like I've said so many times, you know, being the best version of yourself basically means that we're committed academically and athletically to our institution and to our students. So, again, I've said this over and over again. That's because we have, you know, tons of money doesn't translate to winning championships.
1: Yeah.
9: If that was the case, there'd be a lot of universities out there with a lot of championships because they're spending a lot of money. It's about assessment, evaluation, overall discipline to make sure that you're putting the right pieces together for success. So I caution folks just to throw money at it and hopefully it grows. But you can't help them understand that by putting this amount of resources in and not having return on the investment, that's an issue.
1: Yeah.
9: So I think for us, it's about scale. It's also to be true to ourselves and, quite frankly, making sure we support our institution and our students.
1: Two more things. I'm hearing rumors or thoughts about a 24-team playoff. Is that a good thing, Sean? Is that the direction we're going in?
9: Yeah, you know, it's too early for me to say it's a good thing. Long as it doesn't affect NIU and the Group of Six, and quite frankly, our ability to get an opportunity to compete for a true championship, I'm all for it. If it's some type of situation where it rules individuals out based on schedule and other types of things, I've got some concerns. I'd like to have the discussion. I think that that's where the leadership is. I'm feeling good about the fact that you're expanding the championship to be more inclusive. Now, does that mean us? Does that mean part of our institution? If it does, I'm all for it. Any chance that we have an opportunity to be able to put together a quality schedule, and we have one, quite frankly, I believe it's one of the toughest rated schedules in the Mountain West. And I would say that should give us an opportunity, if we do what we're supposed to do, to be able to have access to the college football playoff. That's always been a goal for us. That's always been a reason why we are and who we are. I just want to make sure that we're not absent at the table. Because if you're not at the table, you're on the menu. Remember that.
1: That's not good. Lastly, crazy game on Saturday night. MAC, Big Ten, Western Michigan, Michigan. We all kind of saw the highlights and what happened in the aftermath, Sean. I want to get your thoughts on
9: that. Yeah, you know, it's tough. You know, if you remember, you know, we had the 21 Cure Bowl. We had a bit of a clock issue, too. I don't want to get fined again, but I'll just say this, that the level of leadership that I saw the head football coach and the president had standing in front of the reporters, I thought that was pure leadership. So kudos to Western Michigan football coach, their administration. It's unfortunate that it happened the way it happened, okay? Regardless of what side you're on, winner or loser, the actual diplomacy of how and the professionalism that Western Michigan put out there was pretty damn good. So I'll publicly say two thumbs up. Obviously, the MAC is going to have their perspective on what they want to do with that, and so will Michigan. I'm quite sure the Big Ten came out with their comments as well. But again, just looking and reading and seeing what how Western Michigan handled that, two thumbs up. We did the same in our situation at the Cura Bowl. It still stings for those young people, and that's still to this day something that I will never forget relative to how things ended, not on the field, but in the hand of the officials and or some type of computer system. So I'll just say that. Well done, Western Michigan. Hopefully they can move on from that and get to the next one.
1: Appreciate the time. I know it's ever-changing. I always love talking to you because there's just so many things going on. And looking forward to Saturday. Home opener, NIU taking on Illinois State.
9: I appreciate you, Andy. God bless you.
1: That's Sean T. Frazier, Vice President, Director of Athletics and Recreation here at NIU. You will come back. Talk to one of our great sponsors, FMBO, Frank Roberts, Managing Director, Community Banking. Great to have Frank come on. 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
1: 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Fatty's Pub and Grill, 1312 West Lincoln Highway here in DeKalb. Andy Garcia, Tony Strike's doing a great job back at the studios. Tony, thank you very much. FMBO, I just happen to have somebody who knows a little bit about FMBO. Frank Roberts, Managing Director, Community Banking for FMBO. Huge supporter of NIU Athletics. He's at a lot of events. I get to see him a lot. I'm happy to have you on the show. Good to see you.
17: It's great to be here. Yeah, it's phenomenal to be here.
1: You're at a great event. You're football, basketball, a lot of them. Talk to me. Give me the background. You've been in over 40 years experience in banking, man. You don't look that old, Frank.
17: Right, you're a very kind person.
1: Give me a little bit of background.
17: Keep going. So I've been doing this for 42 years. Been with FNBO, previously Castle Bank, for 32. And, you know, we lost the patriarch of Castle Bank. John Castle passed away this summer. He's just a great, great guy, great mentor, and believe passionately in NIU and sports and just the overall contribution. So, yeah, what we do with NIU Athletics is very important for FNBO. We have 8 partnerships in addition to this one, and it's just really, really important.
1: Why? Why is it so important for FNBO just to be part of NIU Athletics? Because you guys have been with us a long time.
17: Yeah. Well, there's the economic piece maybe a little bit. But for me, and I've talked about this since you and I've talked, and to me, this whole thing is about investing in our future leaders, because the athletes are going to be future moms and dads and parents and community members and employers and employees. And whatever we as an organization can do to invest in that process, to see these kids come out of these programs better than they were when they went in, prepared to make a difference, prepared to be the best they can be, and we need leadership today. That's what motivates us, and certainly what motivates me.
1: You know, you've been around a lot of NIU events. You've been around a long time. What are some of your favorite memories of NIU?
17: Oh, I got a lot of them. You know, the great wins, obviously, that's been fantastic. I remember back many, many years ago when DePaul came out and played Northern, and DePaul beat them. But I also remember, this is kind of funny, and when Novak was the coach, my dad and I, it was a Saturday afternoon, I think we were playing at home, we were playing like North Tennessee State or something, and it was about 4 degrees below zero, and the wind was howling, and I don't remember the score, but I just remember there was 100 people in a stadium. It was so cold, but it was a great time to spend with my dad. But I think, you know, just the experiences just being a part of it has been important.
1: When you talk about FNBO, be a big part of the community. We talk about them with NIU Athletics and NIU, but you guys in the community is a big deal as well, Frank. Talk to me about that.
17: Yeah, it is. You know, this is a little advertisement, the elevator speech. You know, we are a $35 billion bank, and we're owned by a family out of Omaha, Nebraska. And the beautiful thing about it is it's seventh generation, and they have no intention of selling. And this is important to him, the Lordson family, as anything else. And we have this report that comes out every year. It's called the Impact Report. And to see what the employees and everybody's given time off to go do this. But to be able to go out and make a difference in financial literacy, we're big into Habitat for Humanity. I was out yesterday morning. I have no skill set in building anything, but they let me do something to feel like I made a difference. But yeah, the community aspect is as important as the financial one for all of us that work there.
1: Again, we're talking to Frank Roberts, the Managing Director of Community Banking for FNBO here on Inside Husky Football from Fatty's Pub and Grill. What's the future hold for FNBO? What are some of the great things happening coming up with the bank?
17: Oh, there's quite a few, actually. We continue to perform very strong financially, and I know that we've announced we bought a bank group last year out of Kansas City called Country Club Bank, and within the last month, they've just announced 2 more acquisitions. And just in Illinois, just continue to do more of the same. We've had a lot of growth this year on the commercial side and the retail side, and we try to be that business partner, that financial partner, in a way that nobody else does, because we're privately owned. I mean, we're not answering for the next quarter. We're answering for the long haul.
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17: You are a kind man.
1: A huge supporter of NIU Athletics. I love seeing out everything, and your family being a big part of it as well, and Lee's being part of when I was with women's basketball, your daughter. So it's been great. We appreciate the sponsorship, and thank you so much for coming on, and thank you for everything you do and FNBO does for NIU Athletics.
17: Yep, you bet. Thank you very much. You're the best, man.
1: Frank Roberts from FNBO. We'll come back. We'll talk to 2 of the great safeties, Malik Armstrong, Kion Conyers. Will join me next. 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
1: 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Andy Garcia with you, now joined by two of the great safeties for NIU. Number 14 to my far right, Malik Armstrong, redshirt senior safety from Joliet, Illinois, Manuka Community High School. And to my close right, number 16, Kion Conyers, junior safety from Millville, New Jersey, transfer from LIU. Give him a round of applause coming on Inside Husky Football here, guys. Appreciate the time. Malik, I'll start with you, Malik. You started your career as a wide receiver. All right, back here in NIU. Then you moved to cornerback back at the end of 2023. Yes. And now you're a big part of the secondary in safety. 6 tackles at Iowa. Talk to me about that path. Coming here, being a wide receiver, making that move. Talk to me about that journey so far.
20: It was a pretty long journey. I came in here as a receiver. I really wasn't producing very much as a receiver. And I also played a lot of DB in high school, so I kind of knew some defensive knowledge, so yeah. Moved to corner. Corner was going pretty good, but I wanted to play a little bit more free, so I played safety. So
1: has it been a good transition? Did it seem pretty easy to make
20: actually,
1: that movement?
20: Yeah, it was actually pretty easy. I ain't gonna lie. Coach Bland and Coach Ross, they welcomed me. They extra film room, all that. So.
1: Kion, you come in from Long Island University, the Sharks, where you played 2 seasons. And now an important piece for NIU, Kion. You come right in. You had 6 tackles at Iowa as well. Talk to me about, one, coming into a new program, Kion, but also feeling like you're going to be a starter. You're going to be a big part of that defense.
20: I mean, I'm super grateful, super thankful. I mean, it feels great. It's nothing but a blessing. Since I've been here, they've just been welcoming in with open arms. We've just been all about us, the brotherhood.
0: the bonds that we share on and off the field, and it's just been amazing since I've been here, and I'm just ready to show it all out there.
1: Kanyon, you come here, Kanyon. You talk about you hit each other forever, right? You're in practice. How good was it just to go out there and hit somebody else?
0: I felt great. I felt great to actually be able to, like, tackle, because, you know, in practice we do a lot of thudding, so it just felt amazing.
1: Malik, for you, just to get out there and just play somebody else, you know, not have to go against your own offense, but go out there and take on an opponent like Iowa, which is pretty cool as well.
20: It's definitely a big stepping stone. I rarely played much last year due to, like, injuries and other circumstances, so it felt kind of good getting back out there and then just competing against the opponent.
1: Really, talk about growing up. Did you play a lot of sports? When did you know football was the sport?
20: I started playing backyard football with my friends and stuff. And
1: what position were you best at then in backyard football?
20: I say running back.
1: Okay.
20: I was a little running back in Pee Wee. I was a great running back. And then I moved to receiver in high school. And then, I was really just an athlete. I also ran track a lot, too. Okay. So
1: that's awesome. Kayan, for you, when did you know football was the sport?
0: I started around. My parents got me into football at, like, the age of 4.
1: Okay.
0: So, like, I've been playing football since I was young. And I played basketball, baseball, like I was an all-around sport player as well, but I just knew where my heart truly was, and that was football.
1: Kaya, when you talk about the position of safety, when did you know you wanted to be a safety, that was your position?
0: So freshman year, I got to high school. Well, midget league, I was the guy, like at running back or whatever, so I got to high school. That wasn't the case for real, so they just tried me out at safety, and ever since, I just loved it, and I just took it and ran with it. I said, forget. Yeah.
1: Malik, for you, Joliet, not too far away, Manuka Community High School. Talk to me about being close to home. Is that important to you and having family be able to come see you?
20: Yes, it is very important to me. I got a little nephew, he looks up to me, so him seeing me out there, he loves it. And I got a little cousin, too, he loves it.
1: How old is the nephew?
20: My nephew, he's 12, he's in like 7th grade.
1: He thinks you're like the best, right?
20: Yeah, he's so cool. Yeah, he looks up to me a lot. I give him some gear, you know what I'm saying?
1: That's awesome. Kayan, for you, you come from New Jersey. Talk to me about being away from home. You played at Long Island, and then you come here. How that transition is to come to the camp?
0: I transitioned pretty well because I've been in college. This is my third year in college now or whatever, so like, I'm used to being away from home, and it ain't really nothing too good back at home as well. And like I said, since I've been here, they gave me welcome arms. It felt like home. I loved my brothers and all that, this, that, and the third, so I feel like I'm at home.
1: That's awesome. You hear that a lot, right, Kayan? That's part of the program we have, like that family side.
0: Yeah.
1: We're talking to Malik Armstrong, Kayan Conyers here on Inside Husky Football, live from Fatty's Pub and Grill. Andy Garcia with you as well. Talk to me about music, Kayan. Coach Harley talks about music, but I know there's a lot in the locker room, but when you want to get some music, when you want to get in that mood or whatever, what's kind of like the music you're listening to right now?
0: I know y'all are not a big fan of them, but I love Rod Wave.
1: No, see, I talked about this last week. Did you hear about this? I asked, who do we have on? We had Davion Reynolds was on, and George Demopoulos, you know, George. But I'm hearing more about this guy. Like, he's pretty popular.
0: Yes,
1: right?
0: I love him, man. They think he's just sad, but no, it hits different. Any given day, any given time.
1: Are you allowed to play it in the locker room?
0: Yes, we listen to it a lot.
1: All right, Malik, for you, what's your music choice?
20: For me to get in the mood, it's kind of like some rap mixed with like rock a little bit.
1: Okay.
20: It's like Ken Carson, stuff like that. I like 808s, a lot of beat drums, a lot of just loud noise.
1: All right. I was like asking about jerseys. You're wearing 14, Malik. Yeah. Any reason why you have 14?
20: I really don't care much about my number, but it's just the number I've been wearing since Little League. So that's the only reason.
1: You just stick
20: why.
1: With it, right? Yeah. There's no reason not to. And Kayan, 16. Is there anything to the 16?
0: Yeah, it means the world to me. That's my birthday.
1: Okay.
0: I had it since I was little. Like, it's been my favorite number since I started at 4 years old, and I just took it around with ever since.
1: What's it feel to wear like that 16 and know that's what it represents?
0: I mean, it feels amazing. It feels great. I got it in stone to me.
1: That's awesome. Guys, who are you rooming with? What's your rooming situation? You got good roommates?
0: I live with Marshall Washington.
1: Okay.
0: As y'all know, he came with me as well from Long Island University. So we had a bond before there. And that's just my brother. That's like my right hand.
1: It's great to have somebody like that, right? Come over, kind of going through what you're going through.
0: Yeah, absolutely.
1: Is he a good roommate?
0: Yeah, great roommate.
1: Is he clean?
0: He's clean. He's very funny. He keeps me going.
1: That's good. Malik, for you.
20: I room with Brody Windham,
1: okay.
20: Elliot Hummer, and Ian Hamrick.
1: How is it?
20: It's a house everywhere. it's like the loud house.
1: So. Talk to me about Coach Harley, Malik, and talk to me what's so cool about playing for Coach Harley.
20: What's so cool about playing Coach Harley, he brings everyone together. It's a brand new culture. Everybody hangs around each other. He sets up events for us. He just gets everybody going. So he's a lot of motivation to play for.
1: Yeah. What about you, Kai?
0: Absolutely. Piggybacking off of what he said, he's all about us, about the bond, about the brotherhood, about getting out, doing new things. And he's just amazing. Like, since I've been here, like I said, he's been nothing but open arms, a great coach and a great teacher as well.
1: Kyan, I'll let you start kind of about the defense. What can we expect, not just from the safety, the secondary, but what can we expect from this defense moving forward?
0: You can expect physicality. You can expect effort. You can expect all of us to just communicate and try our best each and every given down, no matter the situation. We're going to try our hardest.
1: I mean, Malik, for you, get through that first game, right? Get through that. As Coach Harley talks about, you have a lot, you know, probably the most change between game one and game two. What did you guys work on the most, or working on the most this week?
20: We're working on just executing. That's pretty much the big deal. And we just got to play together, play fast, and play violent. So, yeah.
1: Talk about the secondary room. Any comedians? Who's like the comedian in the room, Kyle?
0: Yassine Folk and Marshall.
1: Now, Yassine talking a lot? Now, he got that interception, right? So is he talking a lot?
0: Yes, he always talks.
1: He may
0: seem like he's quiet, but he's always hilarious. Yeah, he's hilarious.
1: Who's the best dancer? Some good dancing?
0: Kaya.
1: I got you. Kaya, tell me about your major. What are you majoring in?
0: I'm majoring in sports management.
1: Okay.
0: Yeah, so like, you know, the goal is NFL, but everybody always got to have a backup. So what my plan is, I want to open up a gym and train other athletes like around my hometown or whatever, or even get into the coaching world. I just want to be around football and sports.
1: That's great. Malik, for you, what do you
20: think? Yeah, same for me. I just graduated in sport management in May. So I'm just doing some general studies classes right now, just get through the season. And then, I just want to influence other athletes and stuff like that.
1: That's good. Final question for both of you, Kyan. I'll talk to you again. This is your first home opener with NIU, so you're getting ready for Husky Stadium. But the excitement of being home, expecting a big crowd taking on Illinois State, and getting that bad taste out of your mouth, right? A little bit?
0: Nah, absolutely. Yeah, I'm just ready to win, bro. That's all we harping on right now. Just to keep going. Sure to prove the fans wrong, prove the haters wrong.
1: Yeah.
0: Just prove everybody wrong and just show them our physicality and our true football hype.
1: Malik, for you, you've been around this program now. Yeah. Talk to have a home opener and have the home fans be here on Saturday.
20: It's great having the fans be here. We really, just like Kyan said, we just want to prove everybody wrong that we're really a good football team and we're all about us. And, yeah.
1: I got you. Kyan, if you get an interception or a big play, just dance a little bit for me. I'll talk about it. But, guys, appreciate the time. Looking forward to Saturday and have success this season, all right?
0: Absolutely.
1: That's Kyan Conyers and Malik Armstrong here joining us here on Inside Husky Football. We'll wrap things up when we return. This is Inside Husky Football, live from Fatty's Pub and Grill on the Constantino Law Firm. 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
2: You want Jersey Mike's signature sub, you get a number 13 original Italian. You want a dramatic radio idea, you get me. Like this. I'm the 7th-string quarterback, and the other 6 quarterbacks go down. The coach yells, "DeVito, you're in." The crowd is worried until I throw a touchdown. But the other team is celebrating. Apparently, I threw the Jersey Mike's number 13 original Italian I was eating on the sidelines. Whoops. The number 13 original Italian. Jersey Mike's. A sub above.
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1: 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Back here as we wrap up Inside Husky Football, live from Fatty's Pub and Grill here in DeKalb. Andy Garcia with you. Don't forget, we got a little bit of soccer coming up, men's soccer. It's the Horizon League opener today, 4 p.m. They'll take on IU Indy, again, at the soccer complex, 4 p.m., and then they're at Oakland on Saturday, men's soccer. Women's soccer is versus Loyola Chicago on Thursday at 7 p.m. out at the soccer complex. It's the last non-conference game before they get into Horizon League play, which is great to talk about. Conference play coming up. Volleyball's at the SIUE Cougar Clash September 11th and 12th. Women's golf is at the Redbird Invitational coming up, and also men's golf at the Canadian Collegiate on September 13th to the 15th, and men's tennis September 11th to the 13th is at the Milwaukee Tennis Classic. We've got some great stuff coming up. I talked about George Bork Way, 3 p.m. on the west side, dedication on that on Saturday. I'll be out there, among others, will be out there. Looking forward to that dedication of George Bork Way right in front of the Wall of Fame. Again, we're going to see a lot of reimagining of the entry gates. You're going to see some good stuff, some new graphics coming up at Husky Stadium this weekend. Looking forward to that. Jordan Lynch will be saluted during the game. He's going into the College Football Hall of Fame in December. And again, Heimerdinger, Bob Heimerdinger, honorary team captain for this week. 99 years old, coming up on Monday. He'll be out there for pregame ceremonies as well. But don't forget, if you can't make it out, we want you to get the Husky Stadium this Saturday. Get your tickets. We'll be right here on the radio. Terry Bonadonna, Mark Lindo, myself, NIU taking on Illinois State, an in-state foe. Really looking forward to it. We'll be on the air 5:30 p.m. Kickoff around 6:05 will be the Huskies and Redbirds. Thank you to Rob Harley, Sean T. Frazier, Frank Roberts, Malik Armstrong, and Kion Conyers coming out and joining us. Jeremy Reed, Dalton Ray, Mike Hossie from NIU Strategic Communications and Marketing. Fatty's Pub and Grill, Jeff Doby, Brian White, come out. 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Rob Harley will be back next week, 12 p.m. Tony Strikes, great job as always, back at 94.9 WDKB. Dan Beeritz, Jason Cowett, and Will Herbert from Van Wagner, and you for listening. Couldn't do it without you. Don't forget, football coming up on Saturday, and then back here next Wednesday for Inside Husky Football. This has been Inside Husky Football Live from Fatty's Pub and Grill and the Constantino Law Firm. 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We'll talk to you on Saturday and then here Wednesday from Fatty's. 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

you can believe it, the NFL starts tonight. It's the Seahawks and the Patriots, a rematch of last year's Super Bowl. Bears this Sunday. Packers, if you're a Packer fan. Everybody's back. It's hard to believe. Fall's here, and so is football, and I'm excited. I'm also excited for Tony Strikes, who's in here next, and I know he's got his fantasy lineup set and ready to go. 94.9 WDKB. Have a great day, everybody. This is Sabrina Carpenter, and it's House Tour.

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1: You played it cool and I played it dumb. Don't you think I'm a little too young to be messed with like that?

Good afternoon. Tony Strikes at 94.9 WDKB. And I am so excited to have our show today. We're going to talk about the good old days of free stuff. We're also going to go over minor inconveniences that ruin absolutely everything. And who exactly the Girl Scouts are now targeting with their cookie sales. But before we get to any of that, we got to get to that first strike of the day. I learned today that a certain board game was supposed to teach morals. And it's most definitely not Monopoly. There's no morality there. Find out which game I'm referring to next.

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1: Tony Strength at 94.9 WDKB, and get ready for your what the f- fact of the day. All right, did you know that Chutes and Ladders was originally designed to teach kids about morality and karma? Yeah? The game traces its roots back to ancient India, where versions of what we'd call snakes and ladders were used to teach moral lessons. The ladders represented virtues and good deeds, helping you move up in life, while the snakes represented bad behavior, sending you crashing back down. So, basically, thousands of years ago, parents figured out how to teach their kids karma by saying, "Oh, you lied to your mother? Enjoy Square 17, punk." And suddenly, the whole game makes a lot more sense. Do something good, climb the ladder. Do something bad, get eaten by a snake. That's not a board game, that's ancient parenting. And eventually, it evolved into Chutes and Ladders we know today. Where I always thought the lesson was simply, you can do everything right and still lose to a five-year-old. Turns out we've been learning about the consequence of our actions this entire time.
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the good old days when airlines would let you check bags for free? 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

0: All right, can we please talk about all the stuff that used to be free that we're apparently just paying for now? 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BuzzFeed put together a list, and some of these things still make me angry. Remember when you bought a new phone and they actually gave you the charger? Wow, what a concept. Congratulations on your new $1,000 phone. Would you like the device required to keep it alive? Yeah, that's going to be extra. Also, airlines are even worse. Checked bags used to be free. Picking your seat used to be free. They used to give you food. Now you buy a plane ticket and they're basically like, okay, that'll get you into the airplane. Your belongings have their own coverage insurance. Concert tickets? You see a $50 ticket, go to checkout, somehow it's $93.74. Apparently the other $43.74? Yeah, that's because we can fee. And parking? Everywhere you go now, there's a QR code. Scan this, download that, enter your license plate, create an account. Y'all, I am parking my car. I am not applying for a mortgage. But maybe the most insulting one? Some places charge you to put air in your tires. Air. At this rate, enjoy breathing while you can, because eventually we're going to scan a QR code and see, FYI, first 5 breaths are complimentary, the rest will be 50 cents. Ridiculous!
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0: So someone online joked that they were heading to the inconvenience store. Anybody need anything? Tony Bacchiaccia on 94.9 WDKB. And honestly, yeah, I got a list. Can you please pick me up a pair of scissors that are packaged in plastic so thick that I need scissors to open the scissors? And while you're there, can you grab me some scotch tape? But make sure it's the kind where I spent 10 minutes trying to find the end, finally get it, pull, and it immediately tears into a strip approximately one molecule wide. Oh, and can you grab some hot dogs? They come in packs of 10. Buns come in packs of 8. Because apparently big hot dog and big bun refuse to negotiate. I'll also take some Tupperware. Not a matching set, obviously. I need 37 containers and not one lid that fits any of them. And finally, grab me a phone charger that looks like it's charging my phone so I can come back an hour later and find out it did absolutely nothing. You know what? Forget it. The convenience store sounds exhausting. Just grab me a bag of chips. You know, the $6 bag with all of 3 chips in it.
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0: apparently the Girl Scouts have finally identified an untapped market. Tony Bacchiaccia on 94.9 WDKB, and they've set their sights on my dogs. Starting next cookie season, Girl Scouts are adding an actual dog treat to their lineup. They're called Patch Pals, soft-baked, blueberry muffin-flavored cookies made specifically for dogs. And they partnered with the company Bark to create them, which is adorable. But I only see one major problem here. You cannot put the words Girl Scouts, cookies, and blueberry muffin on the same package and expect me to make responsible decisions. Yes, there's apparently a dog on the box. Yes, it clearly says dog cookies. But if I'm standing in the kitchen at 11:30 at night, I'm not reading. I'm foraging. And El Roker already tried one on the Today Show and said, not bad. Al, that's all the permission I needed. They'll be available online starting in January, and I already know exactly how this plays out in my house. I order Patch Pals for Aria and Taryn. They each get one. I get curious, and 5 minutes later, we're all sitting on the kitchen floor together like, guys, want another round?
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0: Wrong Answer Wednesday here on 94.9 WDKB. The game where I give you nothing but wrong news is Bill Payton. It is up to you to determine the item in which I'm describing. So whenever you get it, lock it in, let me know. All right, so our first one. A weather station for predicting absolutely nothing. A slow motion aquarium for people allergic to fish. A desktop volcano with excellent anger management. A liquid screensaver that doesn't require a computer. A mood thermometer for rooms with commitment issues. A tiny alien incubator with surprisingly relaxed security. A decorative hourglass that refuses to tell time. A chemistry experiment everyone agreed to stop questioning.
1: I think I have it.
0: What do you got?
1: Lava lamp?
0: Bill, any guesses?
2: I was gonna guess screensaver.
0: This is actually correct. It is a lava lamp.
1: Wow!
0: Sean, you are killing it. Did you get it was a lava lamp? 815-756-8742.
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0: 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There's a new service called Stud or Dud that uses AI and public record data to help someone research someone before you go on a date with them. All you need is their name or phone number, and it could potentially find things like marriages, criminal records, bankruptcies, tax liens, even social media accounts. Which, look, I understand the safety aspect. You're meeting a complete stranger from the internet, knowing a little bit more about them beforehand, totally fair. But imagine being the other person. You're sitting there having coffee, like, oh, so what do you do for fun? And their response is, oh, I already know your answer. You played softball in 2017. Your cousin's name is Rebecca. And let's talk about that bankruptcy. Oh, whoa. I thought we were getting a latte. When did this become a deposition? It'll even use AI to highlight potential red flags and green flags for you. And subscriptions run for about $5 to $20 a month. So dating now requires a dating subscription, a background check subscription, dinner, drinks. I mean, at this point, finding your soulmate has a monthly service fee. Let's be honest. I miss when the biggest first date red flag was just, oh my God, he was so rude to the waiter.
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With the NFL kicking off today, I found some interesting stats that I wanted to share with you. 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

0: season kicks off tonight. So before we completely surrender our lives to football for the next 5 months, I found some numbers that really put the sport into perspective. Tony Macadge on 94.9 WDKB. First, despite calling a football a pigskin, they're actually made from cowhide. And apparently one cow can produce roughly 7 to 10 footballs. And the NFL, they go through around 22,000 footballs every season. But let's forget about the footballs and let's move on to what the players eat. During training camp, the average NFL team reportedly goes through around 1,500 pounds of chicken, 1,200 pounds of beef, 800 pounds of fish, 2,500 pounds of vegetables, and 800 pounds of pasta. That's not a training camp anymore. That's a Golden Corral with a playbook. And finally, apparently 26% of fans have actually prayed for God to help their team win. 21% have some kind of game day ritual, which, as a Bears fan, I get it. We've tried coaching changes, quarterback changes, different offensive coordinators. At some point, you just look towards the heavens and go, I'm out of ideas. You want to take this one? Football's officially back, and apparently all we need is thousands of cows, several tons of food, and depending on your team, maybe a little bit of divine intervention.
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Do you know anyone who has thrown something at their TV while watching a game? 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I'll talk to a couple callers next.

0: As you know, I am one of the biggest sports fans you're ever going to meet. Tony back at you on 94.9 WDKB. Games can get frustrating. I'm not going to lie to you. However, I've never thrown anything at the TV. Have I been tempted? Of course. But have I ever done it? No. But that got me thinking, do you know someone who has thrown something at the TV while watching a game? So I went to the phone lines and I found Rachel from Sandwich. So Rachel, who was it? What happened?
1: My Uncle Ron, he was so upset that he went to kick the TV, his shoe fell off, knocked the TV over, the TV fell down and cracked the whole screen. So he ended up having to go and get another TV. He was not happy, but he knew it was his fault, but he was severely upset at the time that he had lost.
0: I mean, losing sucks. Not going to lie to you. Thanks for sharing with us. Up next, I'm going to pull Leslie over from Lee. So Leslie, who was it? What happened?
2: My husband's cousin. He was moving into his new house and doing housework while watching the game. I don't remember what game it was, but he got so mad. He was using a hammer when he got angry, and the hammer went through the TV.
0: So you guys were there. How did you react?
2: Well, it made a lot of noise, so it scared everybody. And they were just like, what did you do? He's like, well, I didn't like that play. And I'm like, so you destroyed the TV with a hammer? He's like, well, I didn't know what else to do. It was in my hand, and it kind of went flying. I'm like, well, we shouldn't throw hammers, especially a TV. So in the house at all.
0: Yeah, that's probably a good house rule that hammers should not fly. Thanks for sharing with us, Leslie. So what about you? Do you know someone who's thrown something at the TV while watching a game? Give me a call. 815-756-8742.
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Money Strikes 94.9 WDKB, and I'm going to head off for the night. I'll be back tomorrow for This or That Thursday. It's back to the softball diamonds tonight. Another set of late games, so catching up on sleep? That's not going to happen. All right, hope you have a good night. We'll chat tomorrow. And with that, that is Strike 3. And I'm out.

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